0: that Fauma didn't just stop when you said wow. Fauma was really interesting and a really important kind of emotion to feel, because it kick-started intellectual inquiry. It kick-started you saying, well, how did that survive? And why have we got that? And why is it here? And, you know, Plato said that Fauma was really the origin of philosophy. And I think it's not just that it's okay to feel amazed by very, very weird, odd or surprising things that have survived from deep antiquity, but actually it's really important that we keep that feeling of amazement. We allow ourselves to be amazed and to follow through and to wonder in both senses, I suppose, of the English word wonder. You know, I wonder at the bread and then I wondered how it got there.
1: I imagine, even though you've been a scholar of the ancient world for 50 years now, that you experience Thauma on the regular.
0: I still get tingles. I get a tingle when I go to Pompeii and I read some of the ordinary people's graffiti written on the wall. It's terribly simple. Sometimes it's a bit smutty. Sometimes it's kind of a bit poignant. I mean, there's an extraordinary little bit of graffiti which just says, "Atomitus got me pregnant." And you thought, oh my goodness, you know, you start to see that there's a whole story there about taking us into the lives of two people from 2,000 years ago. I do still feel excited. I mean, one of the most moving experiences I've had in the recent last 10 years or so is I went to Herculaneum, and because I was making a program about some of the things that had survived from this town, which is just next door to Pompeii, I was allowed actually to touch the surviving cradle of a baby who had been killed in the eruption of Vesuvius in 79 CE. You know, I could do it very, very gingerly, and I think I was probably wearing gloves. And that feeling that I was there sort of rocking the cradle, that mum or that nurse or that slave 2,000 years ago also rocked, and the kind of tragedy of the sense that that baby didn't make it. The cradle was actually found with a tiny skeleton in it. The baby died in the cradle. But I can still follow in the footsteps of those people for whom that was part of their everyday life. That to me, well, it stops me in my tracks still.
1: You mentioned Pompeii, and I want to go there with you. And you talked about smutty writings on the wall, because you take us into the Bar of Salvius. Pompeii, of course, is, you know, this is the Roman city that was buried, remarkably well preserved after Mount Vesuvius erupted in 79 CE. What is so special to you about this everyday Roman pub?
0: Yeah, this is an absolutely standard pub. And I think anybody who now visits the city of Pompeii will instantly recognise it's got a kind of counter for takeaways along the street, and then a back room where you can go and sit down and have an evening of it. They come in very standard forms, about 100 of them in Pompeii. But this one for me is really, really special, because it's got a painting on its wall depicting, in a sense, a kind of mirror back to the bar customers of life in the bar. It's a kind of almost a cartoon strip. They're quite crude figures, that they've got speech bubbles coming out of their heads. And you can see the kind of scenes that you'd expect to see there. And so you get a couple having a snog, and the bloke is saying, oh, I'd much rather do this with you than with whoever. You've got a couple of blokes getting pretty impolite, really, with a serving woman about whose drink is what. And she's giving quite a good bit back. She's saying, look, if you don't claim these drinks, I'll just give them to someone else, mate. And all that's written there in the Latin, in the speech bubbles. But the best bit for me is that the last two scenes show a pair of guys beginning to have an argument about a board game. Anybody who's been to a British pub at closing time

0: other one too, but they usually have a lot more people, so it's a lot more competition, so it's harder to get a medal because, like, even if you have, like, one of the faster times, it's just that millisecond that matters.
1: Wow, right down to the wire. And then people from across the province, it's a big pool of people.
0: Yeah.
1: Okay. All right. Listen, guys, thank you so much for joining me this morning, and I'll let you get to your warm-up, and good luck today. Really rooting for you.
0: Thank you.
2: Thank you.
1: And thank you, Amanda.
3: You're welcome.
1: All right, Bernice, I'm live here at the Marina Redmond Center, and back to you.
4: Amy, what are you going to be up to today, or really is that left to be seen?
1: I think that's left to be seen. I'm pretty sure I'm just going to be bopping around the different venues here at Cornerbrook, talking to whoever I can. You know, the thing about these games is people are so welcoming. They're so easy to talk to. They want to talk to you. They want to share their story, whether it's parents or athletes themselves or even volunteers. So, you know, not sure where I'm going to be, but I'll certainly be popping around as much as I can.
4: All right. We're looking forward to more on Newfoundland Morning and on CBC generally. Thank you so much, Amy.
1: Thank you, Bernice.
4: That was CBC reporter Amy Feehan, live on location at the Marina Redmond Center in Cornerbrook.

That was Nick Frost from the band Good Kid with Cicada. I'm Antonio Michael Downing. You're listening to The Next Chapter. We'll be back after this break for news.

That's the sound of Beth in her prime, doing what she did best, rolling hungrily across the dusty floors of U.S. Senator Chuck Grassley's Iowa farmhouse. Beth was a tan-colored Hoover vacuum that was first introduced to the public in a social media post in 2018 when the senator posted a Thanksgiving message which read, in part, quote,